you kissed me? When was the last time you kissed me? And I don't mean a touch. Okay. Get mad at it.

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0: Hallelujah. 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
2: We're down along the starway. Never let me cross your mind. In your heart, you love another. Leave a little, darling, I don't mind. Okay, we're ready.
3: Okay, sick.
2: Bill over smiling, man. He liked that. How many songs old? I did that when I was 3 years old, man.

Jesus came to your house to spend a day or two, if he came unexpectedly, I wonder what you'd do. When you saw him coming, would you meet him at the door with arms outstretched in welcome to your heavenly visitor? Or would you need to change some things before you let him in, like burn some magazines and maybe put the Bible where they've been? Could you let Jesus walk right in, or would you rush about to hide your worldly music and put some hymn books out? Oh, I know that you'd give your nicest room to such an honored guest, and all the food that you would serve to him would be the very best. And you'd keep assuring him that you were glad to have him there, that serving him in your home was joy beyond compare. But would your family conversation keep up its normal pace? Would you find it hard each meal to say a table grace? Would you be glad to have him meet your very closest friends? Or would you hope they stayed away until his visit ends? Would you take him with you everywhere that you'd plan to go? Or maybe change your plan for just a day or so? Would you be glad to have him stay forever on and on? Or would you sigh with great relief when finally he had gone? You know, it might be interesting to know the things you'd do if Jesus came in person to spend some

If you don't like your job, lay that buggy down. Oh, let you find out what's happening. Find out what's happening before long. Oh, yeah.

0: And Elvis is a little gospel singer. 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
1: Okay.
0: Yeah. See, y'all know it, and I don't.

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My, come on and preach. My Lord, I can feel that. Praise God, I said I can feel that. I got an idea that some of you watching by television, listening by radio, the devil has told you might as well quit. But he's a liar. All you've got to do is say it.

0: Praise God, praise God, praise God. Well, hallelujah. Somebody ought to shout.
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Seems like it's been a long time ago. And yet just yesterday, the mom took me on her knee and told me about Jesus. She said, son, there's a land. It's called heaven. I'll never forget that day. I'm saved because of it. Now, Lord, I'd appreciate it if you would put a mansion close by me. Set it right across that golden avenue. But Lord, you see, she was the first one to tell me about Jesus. And the very first one

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You know, it's a terrible thing to lose a loved one. I know I've been there. To have the doctor say, there's nothing more that we can do. Every one of us at one time or the other, I suppose, have been to that place. There have been times in my life I haven't known which way to turn or what to do. When I've reached that place, every time, I'll just whisper that name of Jesus. And when I say Jesus, something seems to happen. There's an inner glow, a silent strength. Because you see, Jesus is my Lord, my Master and my Savior. He's the light of my life, my precious Jesus.

In my father's house there's many mansions, but in my house there's a room that I have especially reserved.

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And as we now boldly enter into the throne room of grace, we want to give you the highest praise.

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And as we now boldly enter into the throne room of grace, we want to give you the highest praise. Oh, come on and worship with us.

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by the Lamb. 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

0: and life are in the power of the tongue. 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Be blessed. Be blessed.
1: Bishop, I was on an airplane on my way to see you. And the Lord began to speak to me and said, write these words as encouragement to the saints around the world.

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You might be hurt.

0: plane that day.
1: My.
0: I thought about everything you'd been through.
1: Yeah.
0: And everything the people of New Orleans have been through.
1: Oh, we've been through a lot.
0: And I started thinking, what is the solution?
2: I pray for you.
0: And God said, tell him to pray.
1: That's it.
2: Pray for me.
0: And watch him change.
1: Watch God change.

you just get on your lunch break, would you just take a moment out to pray for me? Because I'm going to be praying for you. Watch God. Now, you know what's going to happen if you pray for somebody around you. Just look at somebody, tell them, I'll pray for you. You pray for me. What's getting ready to happen?

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1: As this beautiful day opens and we enjoy the breath of life, come and enter into His presence as creatures shaped by our one and only Creator. He will carry us through paths of righteousness. He will fill us with joy and we will have eternal pleasure from His right hand. So as you begin this day, come and fill yourself with His presence. And whatsoever you may face, He will give you just a glimpse of His majesty and bountiful love. Come into His presence.

Good morning, everyone. This morning we read 2 Samuel chapter 19, reading from verse 31 through to 43. I'm reading from the New International Version. Here begins. Barzillai, the Gileadite, also came down from Rogelim to cross the Jordan with the king and to send him on his way from there. Now, Barzillai was very old, 80 years of age. He had provided for the king during his stay in Mahanaim. For he was very wealthy, he was a very wealthy man. And the king said to Barzillai, "Cross over with me and stay with me in Jerusalem, and I will provide for you." But Barzillai answered the king, "How many years will I live that I should go up to Jerusalem with the king? I am now 80 years old. Can I tell the difference between what is enjoyable and what is not? Can your servant taste what he eats and drinks? Can I still hear voices of male and female singers? Why should your servant be an added burden to my lord the king? Your servant will cross over the Jordan with the king for a short distance. But why should the king reward me in this way? Let your servant return, that I may die in my own town near the tomb of my father and mother. But here is your servant, Kimham. Let him cross over with my lord the king. For do for him whatever you wish." The king said, "King Kimham shall cross over with me, and I will do for him whatever you wish. And anything you desire from me, I'll do for you." So all the people crossed over the Jordan, and then the king crossed over. The king kissed Barzillai and bid him farewell, and Barzillai returned to his home. When the king crossed over Gilgal, Kimham crossed with him, and all the troops of Judah and a half troops of Israel had taken the king over. Soon all the men of Israel were coming to the king and saying to him, "Why did our brothers, the men of Judah, steal the king away and bring him and his household across Jordan together with all his men?" All the men of Judah answered the men of Israel, "We did this because the king is closely related to us. Why are you angry about it? Have we eaten any of the king's provision? Have we taken anything for ourselves?" Then the men of Israel answered the men of Judah, "We have 10 shares in the king, so we have greater claim on David than you have. Why then do you treat us with contempt? Weren't we the first that speak of bringing back our king?" But the men of Judah pressed their case even more forcefully than the men of Israel. The reading from the word of God. My sisters and brothers, again, another interesting passage of scripture. We see that the king was returning to Jerusalem. And in returning to Jerusalem, a matter of fact, the background, if we can recall in chapter 19, verses 9 and 10, is that Israel, the 10 tribes of Israel, were supporting Absalom. But David was not there. But they were the first to say, "Why not bring the king back to Jerusalem?" Here, verses 9 and 10 of chapter 19. So the tribes of Israel, all the people were arguing among themselves, saying, "The king delivered us from the hand of our enemies. He is the one who rescued us from the hand of the Philistine. But now he has fled the country to escape Absalom. And Absalom, whom we anointed to rule over us, has died in battle. So why do you say nothing about bringing back the king?" So you see that they were supporting Absalom, but David was still away. And they were the ones who said, "You know what, let's bring back the king." So hear now that the king was going back to Jerusalem, crossing over the Jordan. That's where he met Shimei,
where he had forgiven him, Mephibosheth, who had come, and you know what Ziba had done. And now we see here another person who came to meet David and to accompany him. His name is Barzillai. An interesting thing here in the text, what we see, my sisters and brothers, is that Barzillai was a blessing to the king. A blessing to the king. The text said Barzillai was very old and 80 years old. He had provided for the king during his stay at Mahanaim, for he was a very wealthy man. So he was a blessing to the king when David was staying in Mahanaim. He had supported David and so forth. Now David was going back, so he wanted to accompany David just a part of the journey. Interestingly, David wanted to restore, to do something, to remember the kindness of Barzillai. Barzillai did not keep his wealth to himself. He gave it. He shared it. That which he had given it. He became a blessing to David. And you know what David wanted to do? David wanted to reward him. To reward him because of the kindness of his heart. David wanted him to be in his company, to come across with him, my sisters and brothers. But Barzillai, he did not do what he did. He was not a blessing to David because he wanted reward from David, the king. He was not someone who wanted any kind of return of his generosity or kindness. He was not looking for any special reward from the king. What he did was out of the goodness of his heart. He gave what he had, the kindness of his heart he gave, and not looking for any reward. When we read the text, we realize that the king wanted him to come with him, but he declined. He was 80 years old, and the fact that when he offered and gave to the king, it was not that he needed anything to be rewarded from the king. He was only being a blessing to the king. My sisters and brothers, I'm just wondering, how about us today? Are we a blessing to anyone? Are we a blessing to someone? But is it that you're looking for returns, for reward? Is it that when you give somebody something, you're looking for the person to reward you again? Or is it that you're giving out of the goodness of your heart? Someone is in need of help, and you have seen this out of the goodness of your heart, you have offered to the individual. Or is it that you're looking for returns and rewards? Barzillai did not do it for that. He did not do it because he wanted any returns or any rewards. He did it out of the goodness of his heart. You know what? He was doing it for the king. You know what that reminds me of? Of a story in St. Matthew's Gospel, when Jesus said, "The least you do to one of these, you do it unto me." My sisters and brothers, how kind are you? Are you a blessing to anyone? Are you giving something to someone because you're looking for returns or you're looking for rewards? You know, there's a practice today in some spaces that we sow a seed because we want the blessings in return. So you sow a seed and you're looking for God to bless you multiple times. And so your motive is wrong. Your motive is wrong. My sisters and brothers, you should just give out of the goodness of your heart as God had blessed you. Not looking for any claims on any rewards. Absolutely not. But because God has blessed you, you are giving. But we have today where persons are saying, "I am sowing a seed so that I can get." Some persons
believe that they can bribe God by giving to God or to the people of God and hope to bribe God that God can multiply to them. It's a bad perspective. It's wrong understanding of giving when it comes to God. We should give as God has blessed us, my sisters and brothers. Is there anyone who is guilty of that? Guilty that when you give, you're expecting returns because your motive for giving is that you want to get. It's the wrong approach. When you give, give out of the goodness of your heart, because the least that you do for Christ, you do unto others. I hope that we can look at ourselves and see that when we are giving, let us give out of the goodness of heart. In other words, be a blessing. Be a blessing. But the story is not finished, my sisters and brothers. There's another part of the story that brings a contrast in the sense that here we see that someone was being a blessing to the king, but we see another set of people, they are self-promoting. Self-promoting, how do I get that? The text said that there are two groups, those who are from the tribe of Israel and those who are from the tribe of Judah. The tribe of Judah was the one that brought the king over. Israel, the tribe of Israel now, felt a way about that. And hear what it says. Hear what it said. When the king crossed over Gilgal in verse 40, King Ham crossed with him. That's what Barzillai's son. So he was giving the young person the blight. And that's another story that we can talk about. But cross over him. And all the troop of Judah and the half troop of Israel had taken the king over. Soon the men of Israel were coming to the king and saying to him, why did our brothers, the men of Judah, steal the king away and bring him and his household across Jordan together with all the men? And all the men of Judah answered the men of Israel, we did this because the king is closely related to us. You see what is happening, my sisters and brothers? They too were doing things for and with the king, but the motive was different. They were doing it for self-promotion. And any time you start seeing that person's doing things for self-promotion, doing things for Jesus to promote themselves, you know what start to develop? Conflict. Conflict and complaining. Mm-hmm. That's what started. Here we see Barzillai was just being a blessing, wanting no reward nor anything like that. But here we have two groups doing something for and with the king. They were self-promoting. Who should have done it? And who should do it? And who treating us bad? And all of that. So you have the complaining and there, right there. You treated us with contempt and all that sort of thing. Can you imagine, sisters and brothers, doing things for the king, complaining about it, eh? Strife and contention because you are promoting self. You know, we have persons who are like that, doing something for Jesus our King, and everything is complaining. And who doing this? And they're not, because they are promoting themselves instead of doing service and being a blessing to the King. You know, this is what happens in churches. Of course, that's why we have divisions in churches. We have breakaways. Who should be doing that? Who ignore whom? And all that sort of thing. Right there, when it should be a moment to celebrate together in unity with the King, what we have, instead of being a blessing, is self-promoting. And self-promoting is destructive. Who is closer to the King, or who is more than? This is the argument. Read the text and you see. Israel is saying, a ten are we. 10 tribes we have. And Judah's argument is saying, well, we are closer. He's from Judah. So you see the back and forth, my sisters and brothers, instead of celebrating, coming together in unity as persons for the king. But we contrasting with Barzillai. I just do it out of the goodness of my heart. But they are doing it so that they can promote themselves. My sisters and brothers complaining who should be honored and who should get the
honors and so on. But I can tell you, church life, people who are around the king, people who are around Jesus, this is what we see today. But what more than anything else I want to say to us, let us be a blessing all the time. Let us not do things for our King Jesus, our Lord. Let's not do it because we want to be self-promoting. Let us be a blessing and do not look any rewards. Let us not be complaining and self-promoting and who is doing this and who is better and who should be honored and so forth. Let us get rid of that, because that's a sign of conflict and division when we do that, my sisters and brothers. And the situation can be bad for those who should be following the King. May God help us that we examine ourselves and see where we are. Are we a blessing or are we self-promoting when we follow Jesus? Let us pray. Lord, we thank you. Thank you for the opportunity that you have given to us that we can serve you. We pray that when we may serve genuinely, that we may be a blessing to you and a blessing to others, that it is out of the goodness of our heart because you have blessed us while we bless others. Lord, we pray that we may not be like the tribes of Israel and Judah, that we be self-promoting when we are doing things for you, and that we are seeking honor, reward, and returns, but that we may do that we are doing with a genuine heart. We pray for the sister, the brother, who seem to be serving you, but because they want to promote self. We pray that they may be a check in his or her life. We pray for the people in churches who are doing that, Lord. But help us that when we serve, when we give, when we help, it is out of the goodness and the kindness of our heart. Because you have blessed us, we are being a blessing to others. Help us to do things in your name for the right purpose and not to glorify ourselves or for self-promoting, but that we may do it because of you, Lord. Hear our prayers. In your name we pray. Amen and amen.

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2: 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Come and enter into His presence as creatures shaped by our one and only Creator. He will carry us through paths of righteousness. He will fill us with joy and we will have eternal pleasure from His right hand. So as you begin this day, come and fill yourself with His presence. In whatsoever you may face, He will give you just a glimpse of His majesty and bounty.

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We are happy to be with you. Pretty soon we will be back on the 102.5. And we just want to encourage you to tell others about this way of connecting to the good news. Happy to be here again. And today we are supposed to have a special guest. Hasn't arrived as yet. But we do hope that he will be here as soon as possible. On the master control, we have Brother Kyle Morales Howard, and I am your friend and host, Harry McNish Pomer.

Father God, we give you thanks and we give you praise for the opportunity to be here in studio once more to speak to our people through this means, the Good News Radio on Good News Radio Live. And we give you thanks for the opportunity. We are still here. And we thank you, Father, for those that are tuning, those that are listening. And we hope that, Father, that you will bless them in a mighty and powerful way. We ask that you would bring our guest quick and safe, and that we will have a wonderful show this morning. In the name of Jesus we pray. Amen and amen.

0: Okay, we are back and listening to Brother Job Sass. Just get to understand why they overpopulate this land. And that is a topic that I feel like every politician must address sooner or later. Because several of our leaders have said to us that the mother of all our problems, you can call it overpopulation. We want to say welcome to Brother Escarcio Christopher Pomier. And Brother Escarcio is aspiring. He's one of the six aspirants to be governor here on the island of San Andres during the typical election that will be the 5th of next month. 1 month and 4 days to go. Good morning, Brother Escarcio.
1: Good morning, how are you doing, Manish?
2: My name is Escarcio Christopher Pomier. I am aspiring to be the next governor. And we have a lot of problem here. Your question is this overpopulation, no? Well, majority of the time, everybody give the fault to the overpopulation. But the overpopulation become and exist because lack of education. If you work on education, you can control the overpopulation. But if you don't work on education, none time you're going to be able to control the overpopulation.
0: Okay. But I saw you.

0: control the population. But if you work on education, none time you're going able to control the overpopulation.
1: Okay. But because I saw you on a video speaking to some tourists, and you were sharing some ideas with them. But before we go into details, tell us, who is Escarcha Christopher Pomier?
0: Well, Escarcha Christopher Pomier is Coco, well known as Coco, a nickname that I had from I was a child. Nickname my mother and my grandmother said because I was very talkative. The people used to come and ask me all kind of questions. So Coco come from Cotnat, and Cotnat is because he's a wise person coming from here, the brains.
1: Right.
0: And from 1998, I start make politics. I start with Leslie. We lose, and we win. And from there, from 98 coming back, I've been doing politics. I went to the assembly once. I went to the assembly twice, but I've been backing up and be in team working with different administration politically. I never yet hold a government job because it's not part of my being. I always like to live independent. I leave San Andreas sometime. I go to the exterior. I work in different places in the Caribbean. And I have different ideas and I see different things happen in the Caribbean. One of the our main problem is we don't have identity. Today we is San Andrean, tomorrow is Colombian, and after tomorrow we become Spaniard. If the Raizal people no got no identity, the Raizal people don't have a belonging, where them from and where them going. After you send them university and then come back, then they not talk in one language, then talk only Spanish. So you can't blame the overpopulation about the problem here, because we as Raizal, you have a lot of Raizal don't even talk in one language. So we have to start basing on our education, and our education start from home. It's not the school education, it start from home.
1: Okay. You believe we should reduce the population?
0: The population, if we not reduce it, it going to reduce by its own self.
1: It's like
0: if you overload a ship, it going to sink. But if you have enough knowledge to know that you only can put on the ship just the amount where you can hold the ship and keep floating. So if the community don't have enough wisdom to work together, reduce the overpopulation, it going to happen by nature.
1: So all of it going down then?
0: That's why I'm talking about education. If you building a house and you put too much load on it, it sink. So it's not something where you go and blame this person or blame another person. It's something where all of us need to sit down, analyze it, and work together. Because if we don't work together, nothing will happen.
1: Okay, Mr. Escarcha, if you should win the election, what would be the principal things you do, taking into consideration that you will only have like a year and a half to work?
0: A year, 5 months. I only can carry three licitations. No more than that. Maybe two. I have clear that the economy here in San Andreas is down to on a low level. So one of the main things we're going to do is reactivate the economy. I want to explain that to you. Right now, the governor that was on the seat, he have out like something like 20 to 25 contract. Them 20 to 25 contract only about 30 man working, because he have machine, he have technology, he have concrete. So he only have 30 person working. So I've been analyzing what could I do for the economy start build up here in the island. So I have a plan. I have a dream and I have a project. I have a project that is, you have people that dying here in the island because their roof make out a Eternit or Columbit or whatever we want to call it.

0: giving the people cancer. So the people get sick. You no got no money if you go doctor because the economy is not fluent. It's not fluently. Everybody know they get a little piece of the participation of the government. Then they build pretty things. But the pretty things don't benefit the person because the person hungry. And if you hungry and then bring one pretty car, girl, you can't eat the car. If they bring a plate of food, you can eat the food. So what happened now? How we going to manage that project? That project, you're going to have a company that going to produce the material. And the company going to be from San Andres Island. We have three ferreteria here. You got Soto Garcia, you got Do It Center, and you got Ferreteria Santa Catalina. So the project no one come out of one of them three ferreteria. You know why it be nobody from Bogota, Medellin, Cartagena. A company going to produce the material and the hand labor going to be from the community. How we going to be from the community? You don't want man to do carpentry or you do mason or whatever, but you know about construction. And you live in a house we got an Ethernet tap. So you start from your own house. Because every square meter what you do, you going to get paid for. So you start work from your own house. Because when the budget done, the work done, we have calculated 1,500 houses. So you make sure every barrier will start one time. The biggest barrier, no one get the Morris, you know. The smallest barrier will get the Morris. Because the smallest barrier will done first, and then come in at the biggest barrier. So that's a project for the economy start circulate. That is a main project. The other one is the hospital having problem, the hospital going on red light. The hospital working right now on, if you open your contador book, you're there below, you're there red. They're like 26,000 million. The governor is the one that responsible to maintain the ESSE. The ESSE is under the gobernación. And the ESSE right now have a bad administrative complex. So, is that nothing difficult to solve? Why the ESSE get to that point? Because who vote for the ESSE is not who managing the ESSE. No. The two person when they manage the ESSE right now, what is the ex-governor? And a deputy, them is who I understand managing the ESSE. Them is the godfather for the ESSE. And if them is the godfather for the ESSE, and them vote negative for the ESSE, the SNO and progress, because you can't put one snake in our fowl nest because you eat all the egg. The next one is the security. The security have some young men, then they pass hard time. People call them criminal. I don't call them criminal. I call them part of our community. Them is the result of a bad administration. Because I deal with some youth already, what was on in bad road, and today they them is respectable people. What you need to do with them youth, you need to have a conversation with them youth. First, you want to talk to them. You want to make them know you have two roads. You have education, you have work, and you have deport. When deport you outside of San Andres, if you know one, none of them be. But where the problem coming from? The problem not coming from the youth, you know. The problem coming from a mama we can't stay home because you don't have a husband, you don't have a partner. We call them mama soltera or mama cabeza de hogar. So that's a mother who run a home and she no got hope to maintain herself, so she have to go out and work. When she leave from home and she go to the work, the little man will run the barrio. The little man where him that the boss in the section, he take the local young baby or the local boy or the local girl or whatever you want to call it, and he send them shop, and give them food, and give them clothes. And the last thing he buy for them is a gun. And when he give them this gun, he tell them, you're going to do this, you're going to do that, and then go do it. So one of the things where I'm going to attack the base of the problem. Them mother that is madres, cabeza de hogar, I go and give them work. In the section where they live, they go and have work. What going to be for them responsibility? They have to stay home, mind their children, and the children have to go to school. The children have to do sport. If the children don't go to school and not do sport, in losing contract. And you not finish there. You're going to get one community restaurant where each mother from each section then going belong to. So then going cook by that restaurant so the children and them can get food. But that food no going be free. That food going be free to the old people, third age person from the section. It going be free for the children. But a elder person, where they work or where strong, in going pay something like 6,000 pesos for the food. And that food, that money where you sell the food for a cheap price or a low price, you're going to take that money and buy back food and go ahead, cook again and cook again and cook again.
1: Somebody write and say, I know they understand Coco. He no give a clear answer about the overpopulation.
0: Well, I give an answer. If he no understand, it's because I can't do nothing. If he no understand, it's because he need more explanation also.
1: But give him a little more.
0: Well, I want to repeat. Everybody say, we're going to take out people from here, and we end up as Raisa Lego. Because the Colombian land no permit you to do it how you want to do it. So, if you there in Colombia, and you believe that you can come and take one chuck and take out 500 people and carry them out, you make a mistake because in a 2 years they come back. So, if you give the person, all the people here, you start educate them. Them know, so they can't hatch up the pile of picnic. But you can't stop them from having kids. Them know, so they haven't got education because a lot of Raisal people don't migrate from San Andres.
1: What about the people from the mainland that live here and are illegal?
0: Them supposed to leave. Them not got no talk here. I am not talking about them. I am talking about who have their resident card, who born here, and I landed at born here. The people we not got no resident card. Them not in this talking. Them not in this canvas station. Kafan, you not got no resident card. You have to leave.
1: Okay. One of the situation that I believe we have to solve is a problem of corruption. We have about four governors that have been to jail, or at least four of them have been to jail. Auri, Antonio Manuel, Leslie Mafia Bent, Ronald Hosni, and one suspended, which is Nicholas. All of them are from the Liberal Party, but still the party maintain itself kind of strong. What would you tell the people in regard with the control of corruption?
0: Harrington, you just don't give me the answer. No? You say all of them belong to the Liberal Party, and the Liberal Party always keeps strong. So what you telling me, Harrington, say, is not the governor of them, it's the party. Because the party is who put in one governor, a next governor, third, a fourth, a fifth, and all of them drop jail. Mostly of the governor will drop jail, Harrington, and drop jail for juridical problem. Corruption is not only steal for money, you know. Corruption is a bad administration bring corruption. Several of the governors then go jail because they not do the paperwork the right way. And some go jail because them do a real corruption thing. And other one go jail through omission. So the corruption start from you've been making campaign and you find necessity, and the community acts to serve the necessity before you be elected. So the corruption start from there. When you be elected and you compromise because you need to find a lot of money to gain the vote. Corruption stuff, all right? But only the governor get the blame because only the governor go jail.
1: Okay. But as you said, they have to find the money to run the campaign. Which political group is supporting you for your campaign?
0: I belong to a party from, I have a aval from a party from Bogota named Comunes.
1: Comunes
0: is a party that was belonging, start with the Acuerdo de Paz, coming from a way back from the far, coming right down until then turn a political party, and feel like the last 10 years them become a political party. And they have participation in different part of the country when they win an election. It's a party that put down the arms and them doing, them making the manifestation politically.
1: Okay. At this moment, they have senators and so forth?
0: They have one senator inside the pacto. As Comunes, he never go back to the... what they would call to the election, but they have one, and they have both two governors right now and one alcalde.
1: No representative.
0: No, I asked them the question, and they have senator, but they don't have representative.
1: Okay.
0: Chamber of Representative.
1: And among the six candidates, we have four that are Raisal. So the question is, how do you feel yourself in this campaign?
0: Well, Harrington, I've been making campaign for more than 30 years. I feel normal. It's something that I accustom. All my life I do politics. I do campaign where I win, I do campaign where I lose, I do campaign where I win and double lose. So it's not about feelings. I do in my campaign attacking to the community. I ask the community to support me economically. Some of the people understand, because if I look for a big investor to support me, it's like a selling. The administration is 15 months. So I right now, who giving me the economical support is not the party. The party not give me no economical support. They only give me the aval.
1: Okay.
0: I have people in the community what give me support or giving me support. Not everything, but all what I've been done until now is because I have people in the community that giving me support. And you can pass by my office and you have a código QR right by the window. If you want to give me 110,000 pesos, you just scan it right there and it go to the account.
1: Where is your office?
0: My office is in Rock Hole. Everybody should remember Mr. Listel Shop. Five Kana, you go to Mr. Listel Shop. Nobody know how to tell you, say, that that's Scorsio office, because you want to see the local house where Scorsio bill. So if you see the local house, I need it right. Stick up on the sidewalk. And if they put on rice sell land, I ask permission from the owner, and the owner give me permission. He said, go ahead, Scorsio. As the election done, you move the office. So when the election done, I take back down the house, and that's it. But when I take down back the house, I have to go to the governor, because when the election done, I might get elected as the new governor.
1: You don't have no office in San Luis and on the hill?
0: No, I don't have no office in San Luis and on the hill, but I have a lot of people, leaders that know me. I work all my life in San Luis and on the hill, doing community work. I used to go around and see when the Nurbi give out the material to the people, and pass and ask them, what about the material? What do I do with it? No one change my whole stuff. No one put down one room. And I go and help. I've been doing that until the Nurbe disappeared, because then discover say I was making politics with the Nurbe material and the Nurbe disappeared. So that was part of me. When I young, my father carry and say, Let's go run to Mr. Jena because Mr. Jena house stop gone. You know, they live properly in a house and we doing that for a long time. From I coming up, that is one of the things where I know to do, and that is one of the things where I've been doing. And the sport, San Andreas right now, the ex-governor lick down all the field, the sport field. And why lick down all the sport field is because you know why invest no money on sport, because if you don't got where you want to play, you don't got nobody to send me to a tournament. What I going to do with the sport is organize the league. The league going to be under the federation. So if you're doing a sport, you have to get the program from the federation. That program passed to the league, and the league going to manage the sport. So when the league have an event, that event have to be under the federation and the government. The governor responsible for that event. But you can't come every month and say, no, I'm going with this. No, no, no. You're going to program from January. From January, I want to know how much money I need for sport for the whole year, and that money when they write for sport.
1: Okay. We have a lot of people that working out of the island. They work on cruise ship because home they can't find a job. You have any plan for those people to be able to come back home and live in dignity?
0: Well, one of the things is clean up this island. This island dirty. Dirty and dirty. If you notice every way part of San Andreas you go, you find garbage. You find garbage around the dump yard, you find garbage now 10, you find garbage in my backyard, you find garbage all in my ground. So one of the things why I have to do and what I want to do is to clean up this island. It's going to take me a long time. It's going to take me more than a year. But if I start from January, because I have to make the licitation first, if I start from January, they clean up the island. And in February, you see one big boat come out, this one park. And in come with him machinery. And all the truck them with the San Andreas start carry garbage to that big boat. Carry garbage to that big boat. And we have some machine round the rock that take up that mountain. And we start. And by when I finish my administration, we can the half. Because the next administration find me, they do that. And insist that it's good. You know, and turn it down.
1: Oh, what do you do with the garbage?
0: He going to leave from the island. I can't tell you if he going to go to China, if he going to go to Colombia, but he going to leave. Half the island, he going. No one on garbage. We don't have no way to recycle. When we don't clean up the island, then we going to start recycle. But right now, it's we take off all the garbage, all the contamination, half. Because you have country that buy it, and you have country that receive it. Because them take it and make energy and use it for other things. But we don't have that capacity.
1: So all the garbage will be exported?
0: Exported to another country or to our country. Everything depends on when you put up the licitation, who come and who win it. But as I get in, that one start. That one is one of the most important project for all of us. We're talking about overpopulation. We talk about over garbage, because overpopulation bring garbage, and we have some tourists were coming in and they bring garbage. So we have to take that in hand. We can't continue. Everybody come, they blind, they don't see the garbage, but I see, and I want to take it out from here, and I need the community to respond. To a man that don't have money to make the campaign, but he have the brains, he have the cocoa to do the things that going to bring benefit to the island.
1: The several candidates talk about coming back to insecurity. And you was mentioning some things like if they don't respond to one or two programs, you will take them up, but some of these bad boys are Rice Alto.
0: All right, here is the motion. The rice, you want to have bad man with a Rice Alto, and you have bad man with a we call Spanish, but them have residency. It's very simple. The law for the bureaucracy, anybody break the law have to leave. When him leave, him got rights. And me got rights. Me got rights to make the law comply. And when I take him out of the island, he won't get for him liar. And he won't fight to come back home. As simple as that. So until him done that process, it take him 2-3 years. Then he will understand, so when he come back home, enough he behave bad again. Because when he behave bad, they want to ship him out again. And when they ship him out again, he have to put liar again. And when he come back again, that won't be a process. So him no one they affect the island security, when they affect his own life.
1: Education.
0: Education is the key. Without education, we are nobody. Because right now, all the problem what we got here is because we go to the university, but when we come back, we study, but not education. And that's a hard word to understand. You come back with study, and you don't got no wisdom. Because wisdom is only God can give it to you. So,
1: and education start from home.
0: Education start from mama and papa. That's why I tell you we have the base of all the problem is one home where the mother have to go out and work, because we islanders man sharp, and they both there. Got pitney over there, got pitney over here, and when you find out, you got 2 set of pitney and no father. And I can say so because I come in from the process me own self. And when you make mistake, you know, if you be ashamed nor hide. I make mistake in a life too. And I make sure I correct it and I hold on right there. I don't take the decision. You know, say, decision, the word love is a decision, you know. You take the decision to love this Bible, you take the decision to love this woman. And some people say, no, you have to throw water upon the love figure. No, if you don't take the decision, you can throw all the water. That love no one grow.
1: Okay. Because we have a lot of young people. Let's put it, young ladies, young girls.
0: Yes, sir.
1: Having children. I remember years ago they had a program that they used to call Control de la Natalidad. They used to work with the families to give them the proper knowledge and education, prepare the young ladies them to be mother, to be parents. I let them know that they just can't go around there like what those people used to say, hatching up in there. Are you going to do a program like that or continue a program like that?
0: Those programs exist, Harrington. Those programs is going through health. One time in the assembly, several of us try like to put a make an ordinance like controlling the birth, and we almost commit suicide to our career. Because Colombia Constitution do not give you that privilege to say, well, this woman only can get one baby or whatever, and if he got two, no. And we base upon a Christian, we build upon a Christian rock. So if we say we are Christian and we living in Christ, and we go and say that woman have to go to abortion, then we're not living in Christ. That's why you teach the child from a small that when he get married is when he have a child, or when he have pitney, or when he have sex. And that coming from a Christian principle, you need to send the child to church, because when the child go to church, he learn English at church. He learn about God when he go to church. And he learn about all the history way in the Bible. He learn about Job, he learn about David, he learn about Esther. So, we as politicians need to be the right person. Some people is politician, but they don't have a Christian principle. They don't know what is God. They don't have a vision, because only the Lord give you a vision. And then tell the people sweet word, but when they get there, they do something else. Everything I'm telling you today, you can tape it. When I become the governor, you can track me down and you will see. Because time is who tell who the people is. But what happened now? By the fruit, you shall know the tree. So that's why the people, if you choose the right candidate to be then governor.
1: What is your secret to win this election?
0: My secret is not a secret. My secret is my career and the things that I tell the people that I am going to do, and the people have the assurance that I can do it. That is the secret. What I tell you I want to do, you don't know, say I can do it. That is my secret.
1: Good morning, Brother Armel. How are you?
2: I just want to ask him one question in tourist line. We developed the Raisal people because practically the Raisal people don't deliver for the tourists, the outsiders deliver for tourists. So what plan and project we have to fertilize the Bukali, the Posas, Nativas, and things like that that islanders can live off of the tourists?
1: You're here by Armel Farms. What answer you have for him?
0: Well, Armel, I want to start from the simplest answer. And I want to start from myself. I try to put up a posada and have it round there right now. And you know who come and make the inspection? A Spanish lady. And that Spanish lady tell me, say, I can be owner of a posada because you need to have everything painted in white. You need to have this other stuff. And then now, afterward, I ask her, but you know what posada mean? If posada mean live how islanders people live, where you got one fireside, where you got one lantern, where you got our custom, our type of living. But since you're working at the tourism area, Armel, check and see who that the inspector who go inspect the posada nativas them. And it's a Spaniard woman go, so no ask me what I got to do. You must tell we what you doing at the office, because I no got no government job, but I know you working at the office long time. And the inspector is a Spaniard. It should be one Raisal inspector. One Raisal inspector. And that Spaniard don't got the beginning or the knowledge, say, we use one fireside, we use one hammock sometime, we use one cat, he no got the minimum idea. So when he gone, he find one bench in my posada, he no want to see that bench there. And he tell me, the Navarro you got in the second hand, he have a new. And what one posada mean? Say one tourist come live. Most we Raisal people who we live. Somehow we do even got Nevera. Because we buy the things every day and we carny and we put you up and we cook. So if the answer no suit you, I will mash you up some more.
1: Okay, but Armel, you and Brother Escorcio, we have to sit down and talk. And maybe when Brother Escorcio becomes the governor, he will make some change in that. That office. Okay. One of the last thing I would like to ask you, Brother Escorcio, we have a lot of struggle with security in the farm. And I remember asking the local government, asked the governor, and ask the Secretary of Agriculture, what about appointing rural policemen to give some security in the field? And they say, you can't do that because the thieves then go with weapon and you might risk in the person's life and blah, blah, blah. How you see that?
0: Well, it's a project, well, we know about it. From we smile, you had bush police. So it's a project where you have to talk with the national government and reinforce it. The bad man got gun, well, you have to reinforce it. When I say reinforce it, you need to send or name a bush police who have certain authority. You can't send a man who no got no arm. Because if the bad man got arm and him no got no arm, then him can't be police over the man who got arm. So what I would do is ask the national government to reinforce it as a project. As a project where they can give us some type of benefit, or send a project to the assembly and see if we get it approved. But is very interested. I born and grew up under police, bush police thing. And it's something where I stop make wrong because every time when I go there, so go cut me planting. Before I get there, somebody don't know and then cut it and I just find the stain and the drop. So I just get downhearted and that's why I stop make wrong. But it's something where I'm really interested in. But remember, you know, I only got 1 year and 5 months. I can't fix the whole world in a 1 year and 5 months.
1: But I want to fix some things.
0: I want to fix some things and I tell you what I want to fix. I want to bring the economy where everybody can make a money. Because right now, if this government continue, much people don't want to see, not even in Christmas gift. Because they want to come back and take out their contract where they, and they have one small amount of people. They have then selected people where they get contract. But I want to give one work to everybody because everybody when they work, they change whole stuff. Everybody going to do one work and you want to get to 1,500 family. And the same house that where you change and when cover your head, you want to get paid to do it. So a man know when they make 2 million pesos a month, the man when they make 12 and 15 million pesos a month, the man can tell his wife, this month you know why not go work or them a couple of months, you want to stay home with me because I had a change house that you stay home that when I come home, I find my wife home. And the wife can be a professional, but rest till next year. Then no, we start a fresh year, a new year.
1: Okay, but excuse you. They have a Tarheton already?
0: The Tarheton no got a number yet because we have meeting Wednesday, which is tomorrow, 10 o'clock. And the Tarheton going just, we're going to raffle the number. So I believe between, by now on Monday, the Tarheton will come out with number. But right now it's 6 of us. I don't know what can happen tomorrow, but it's 6 of us.
1: Okay, well, it can't pass 6 now.
0: No, but it can reduce.
1: Okay.
0: It can reduce, but it can't pass.
1: Okay, thank you, Brother Escorcio, Christopher, to be with us. For those of you that are interested, we will be repeating this program from 1 to 2 on the People's Voice. And it is on Facebook Live, so you can tune in, check in, and your last word to the people, Brother Escorcio.
0: Well, I want the people to know that Escorcio Christopher Pumier asking you to give me your vote of confidence. It's time to deliver. It's time to deliver. That is what I want the community to know. I tell you all what I want to do. I have a large or a big amount of people that like who are been coming working in the community, and I have a big amount of people that don't like who are been coming working in the community. But I go and work for everybody, Spanish, English, and French. I go and work for everybody. Because this island is an island. We have to survive. And the island have on too much people on it. But with education and organization, we can better our condition and our way of living. I want to tell you all thanks. And this is your friend. You can count on me. I will always be here for you. And I want you to be successful. I want you to be a progress person, and I want San Andres, Providence, and Catalina get in at the radar, in at the radar. Because after I don't clean up the island, then we start look about the tourist cruise. We start visit way again. Thank you very much, Harrington McNish, and I want to tell everybody that I love them.
1: Okay, thank you very much for being there. Have a nice rest of day. Bye bye. God bless.
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1: And all your friends and loved ones.
0: They're nowhere to be found.
1: I'm nowhere to be found.
0: Remember, remember, remember, there is a friend.
1: Remember, there's a friend in Jesus.
0: Oh, I love him, I love him.
1: Who will wipe your tears away?
0: I know he will.
1: And if your heart is broken,
0: this is all you have to do.

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Yeah. Jesus, my life is in.

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And I want to talk about his goodness to me. 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

all the time. Today we have come to this place, and we do not want to come out of tradition, but we come with a heart full of worship. Amen. I want you to turn to someone and tell them, praise the Lord. God is worthy of your praise. Praise the Lord. God is worthy of

0: Everybody in this place need to know that God loves them. Remind yourself that God loves you. Remind yourself right where you are. God loves every one of us in this place. And today, in a special way, we want to give the Lord. I'm seeing several of our youth that were in the mainland studied, and they are back here. Let us give them a mighty hand. We give the Lord thanks for you. And we are so glad that God has blessed you to be back. And for all of us, welcome. This is our Father's house. Amen. So we invite you to just take your seat, and we would just like to know if there's anyone present. We had that during this past week. We had Sister Abita and Sister Yara. Is anyone present additional? Okay. Well, we send greetings to them in the name of Jesus, even though they are not here. And we will just then proceed at this time to our announcement.
1: Good morning, church. We want to encourage you as you bear much attention to our announcement for this week. For this evening at 7 p.m., we want to join in. At 6:30 p.m. this evening, we want to join in. The Williams Forest, William Walters Somali, we want to go there right in the session of Sunday, the bereaved home. We want as a church go and have a time of prayer as we encourage and pray with the family, spread the word with the family this evening at 6:30 p.m. So we invite all of us to join in as a church. We go there and support the family. This coming Tuesday, which is the 2nd of June, will be the 9-night service, as whom life was known as Carlina Williams Forbes. So as a church, we are the one in church to do the 9-night service. So we want to invite you at 7:30 p.m. this coming Tuesday, the 9-night service right there in the section of Sunday. Wednesday, we invite you back for prayer meeting. We want to continue encouraging you to come out, to make plans that this is an important meeting at the church, where as a church we come together and we pray. It's not just on Sunday morning, but we also have to come together as the body of Christ to pray. So we encourage you to come out at 7 p.m. this coming Wednesday for prayer, for this is a time where the church needs to come together in prayer. Friday, we continue to remind the ladies, the Woman Led by God ministry meeting at 7 p.m. this coming Friday. This is for the ladies that are 50 years down. They want to continue to encourage you to come out this coming Friday at 7 p.m. as we have our regular Women B ministry meeting. Saturday, we continue with our activities for our children and our youth. We have children choir rehearsal at 3 p.m., children discipleship at 4 p.m., youth choir rehearsal at 4 p.m., and youth discipleship at 5 p.m. And right after they finish discipleship, they have youth ministry meeting. So parents, they want to encourage to send out to child. If you have a child 12 years old, send them out from 3 p.m. And you have a youth 13 years old from 4 p.m. as there are activities specially for them this coming Saturday. For this coming Sunday, which is the first Sunday, we want to remind you, we're having one worship service at 10 a.m. So I want to encourage you to spread the news, as there won't be no Sunday school, to inform those that are not here or doesn't have a WhatsApp that there will be one worship service this coming Sunday at 10 a.m. So this coming Sunday, as soon as the service is over, we'll be having a sweet sale. We are, as we continue working for our bus transportation, this coming Sunday will be a sweet sale as soon as the service is over. So I want you to bear this in mind, even from now, that next Sunday, as soon as the service is over, we'll be involved in a sweet sale. Also, we want to inform that Sister Yvonne is asking the following members to step in as soon as the service is over. Miss Angelina Lever, Miss Aminta Ojis, Sister Diana Livingston, Miss Delvina Pumier, Miss Kimberly McLaughlin, Miss Ines Bowden, Miss Kathleen Pumier, Miss Anna Williams, and Miss Aichel Pumier, you are called to step in as soon as the service is over with Sister Yvonne. For our upcoming events, we want to inform you that coming up the 14th of June, a United Vigil. This is from the Baptist Association. This is an associational vigil from 6 p.m. this coming 14th of June. We want to bear this in mind as we have a time of Baptist churches praying and watching and making vigil this coming 14th of June together for our archipelago. Also coming up the 22nd through the 26th of June, our vacation by the school is for children that are 3 years to 12 years. So I want to encourage you parents to send them out. It's going to be a week where they come here to learn more about the Bible and they share with other kids this coming 22nd to the 26th of June or vacation Bible school. Coming up also the 28th of July, we'll be having a food sale. This is as we continue working for our bus transportation. So we want you to bear this in mind that we'll be having a full sale right here this coming 20th of July. These are all our announcements. We want to invite you to church to mark them on your calendar. God bless you.
0: Thank you, Sister Shamima. I just want to remind everyone that every space provided for the church is for our growth. Amen. The word of God says in Matthew 11:28, come to me, all of you who are weary and carry heavy burdens. If you are probably here today and you are carrying heavy burdens, you are at the right place. Amen. Because God says, come to me and I will give you rest. Take my yoke upon you. Let me teach you, because I am humble and gentle at heart, and you will find rest for your soul. Amen. I know probably there are many things going on, but in the presence of God, we can find rest for our soul. And so

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Amen. The Bible says that nothing can separate us from His love. Amen. Even we go through death, persecution, nothing. That's why today we can

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Amen. That's why today we look to him. You know why? Because he is the Lord who saves us. Amen. And he is the Lord who is worthy of all our praise. Come on, just listen.

Jesus, that you have done for us, oh God. But we are grateful, almighty God, Lord, Father. And today, oh God, Lord, we say thank you, oh God. We say thank you for what we are presenting, almighty God, this morning, oh God, before your altar, oh God. And we say thank you, Heavenly Father, oh God, Lord, for what you do for each one of us and our families, almighty God. It is a great blessing, oh Heavenly Father, oh God, to see, oh Heavenly Father, oh God, Lord, your greatness, almighty God, Lord, over us and over this land, oh Heavenly Father. So, mighty God, Lord, thank you. Thank you, Lord Jesus. Thank you, mighty God, Lord, for life. Thank you, Lord, for breath, almighty God, Lord Jesus. Thank you, Lord, because we can praise you this morning, oh God. Thank you, Lord, because we are here to worship you, almighty God, and we have come to worship you alone, almighty God, Lord Jesus. Thank you, oh Father, because our days are numbered before you, oh God. So we just ask you that you multiply this offering, oh God, and use it, almighty God, Lord, for the extension of your kingdom here on earth, almighty God. We love you and we worship you.

0: Praise God, brothers and sisters. Good morning. And the Lord bless you so much. Thank God for such an awesome message. I know we know that Jesus loves us. Amen. Amen. For God so loved the world that he gave his only begotten son. So we know that Jesus loves us, and he loves us in a very special way. And his love will endure to the end. The scripture says that he loves with an everlasting love, and with loving kindness has he drawn us. And it's so good that when we are able, in the midst of everything, to turn over to the love of Jesus and allow the love of Jesus to make the difference in our lives. We thank God, brothers and sisters, for all of us who are here today. Thank God for those who are not. We are today involved in a national event, electing the president of this republic, of which we ask God that his will prevail in the midst of everything. Are you with me? We see the faces and we hear the discourses, and we maybe are somewhat invigilated by friends and other political to mark for somebody, but I'm going to tell you, do that from your heart. Do that from your heart, because matter of fact, we can only see the faces. God see the heart. Amen? So take your decision honestly. Take your decision willfully. Take your decision on conviction basis, but not because you are forced to. Amen? And so may God really help this nation. May God help this island. As whatever needs to be, let it be. Let it be done. Father, we thank you for the opportunity to stand before the people, to stand behind the word again, to stand before you. Lord God, thank you, King of Glory, for the opportunity to be able to open your word and to stand behind it, and to stand before your people and speak to your people from your word. Oh God, again I pray, Lord, the help, Father, the guidance and the wisdom of the Holy Spirit. Lord God, to get over, my God, your word and that which you want this church to understand. Father, Lord, if a person in the house may understand, Lord, Father, what you want us to understand today. Let God, your word, Father, pray, fulfilled, comply. My God, the reason, the purpose is being sent today. And that, Father, and God, Lord, it may bring fruit for the kingdom, for your glory, for our welfare. I commend this time to you, God, and I pray. May your Holy Spirit, I pray, Lord, Father, enable and help every believer, oh God, to understand your word, as I pray in Jesus' name. Amen. Okay, brothers, last week, I began to share with us spiritual health is the key to true prosperity. Today, I make one step, and next Sunday, I just go again into this. Spiritual health is the key to true prosperity. Prosperity today is one of the strongest, maybe that is arising even in the church. And there's a doctrine called the gospel of prosperity. And this is taking the nerd, it's taking the nerd really of where the church is going, and is somewhere or somehow is leading the church maybe to establish some parameters that are unhealthy. And people's heart are being set and are being rest maybe on the things that are temporal, the things that we can see. And people are losing the view and the vision of who God is and what should be our walk and our relationship with God. Because our dealing with God is based more now upon the fact that we are becoming maybe materially rich. And if not, you know, then our faith, our service to God, you know, has become maybe like somewhat, you know, polling. But I want to say to you that through prosperity or the spiritual health, our spiritual health is the key to true prosperity. And last week, as we read from the book of 3 John, and I said again, I'm going to look again, 1 John, and I'll show it to you also in Psalms 37. I just want to read, if you have with me your Bible, I just want to read these two. 3 John, the 14 verses, and Psalms 37, the first 13 verses. I just want to read these if you have your Bible. 3 John, you read as follow. The elder, and these two verses are the heart of this entire sermon. The elder unto the well-beloved Gaius, whom I love in the truth. Beloved, I wish above all things that thou mayest prosper and be in health, even as thy soul prospereth. For I rejoice greatly when the brethren came and testified of the truth that is in thee, even as thou walks in the truth. I have no greater joy than to hear that my children walk in the truth. Beloved, thou dost faithfully whatsoever thou doest to the brethren and to strangers, which have borne witness of thy charity before the church, whom if thou bring forward on their journey after a godly cert, thou shalt do well. Because that for his name's sake they went forth, and this is speaking of Jesus' name's sake, taking nothing from the Gentiles or from the heathens or from the ungodly. We therefore ought to receive such, that we might be fellow helpers to the truth, to the work of the gospel. I wrote unto the church, but Diotrephes, who loved to have the preeminence among them, receive us not. Wherefore, if I come, I will remember his deeds, which he doeth, prating against us with malicious words, and not content therewith, neither doth he himself receive the brethren, and forbiddeth them that would, and casteth them out of the church. Follow that which is evil, but that which is good. He that doeth good is of God, but he that doeth evil hath not seen God. Demetrius had good report of all men, and of all the truth himself. Yeah. And we also hear record, and you know that our record is true. I had many things to write, but I will not with ink and pen write these unto you. But I trust I shall shortly see you, and we shall speak face to face. The peace of the Lord be with you. Our friends salute you. Greet the friends by name. And then I want to turn over to Psalms 37 and the first 13 verses. Fret not yourself because of evildoers, Neither be thou envious against the workers of iniquity. For they shall soon be cut down like the grass, and wither as the green herb. Trust in the Lord and do good. So shall thou dwell in the land, and verily thou shalt be fed. Delight yourself also in the Lord, and he shall give you the desires of your heart. Commit yourself unto the Lord. Commit thy way unto the Lord. Trust also in him, and he shall bring it to pass. And he shall bring forth thy righteousness as the light, and thy judgment as the noonday. Rest in the Lord and wait patiently for him. Fret not thyself because of him who prospereth in his way, because of them who bringeth wicked devices to pass. Cease from anger and forsake wrath. Fret not yourself in any wise to do evil. For evildoers shall be cut off. But those that wait upon the Lord, they shall inherit the earth. For yet a little while, and the wicked shall not be. Yeah. Yeah. Yet a little while, and the wicked shall not be. Mm-hmm. Thou shalt diligently consider his place, his house, and it shall not be. But the meek shall inherit the earth, and shall delight themselves in the abundance of peace. The wicked plotted against the just, and gnash upon him with his teeth. The Lord shall laugh at him, for he seeth that his day is coming soon. Spiritual health is a true key to prosperity. Prosperity, or the ambition to have, want, desire, you know, is present, you know, so strongly today in all the world. Everybody wants to be better, want to live better. It's not sin. Are you with me? Everybody wants to be able to sustain himself. Is not sin. Everybody wants to be able to have a dignified place to live and a place to sleep and food to eat. Is not sin. Is not sin. But we live in a world where it's not anymore just about dignity, but it's about crave. And sadly, the people that trust God, the people that believe in God, the very church, you know, has been turning out also to follow maybe these types of principles. Today, for instance, we are seeing, you know, how many things are being done in order to hold a post or position, which the idea behind it is to get some power. And maybe to prosper, as we command it, or we say it. John, the writer of the third book, the third letter of John, as I showed you last week, he refer to Gaius, his friend, Gaius, which means joy, your gladness. He refer to Gaius, his friend, who, you know, has been working hard to help the work of the gospel. Gaius, again, I said we do not know exactly which of the church he belonged to in Asia. But he was part of the church. And he was a leader there, as we read what John wrote unto him. He's a friend of John. And maybe a person who had the age of John. You know, he wasn't young. Wasn't a 13 years, you know, was a person up in age. But as this guy was doing well, and he was doing well, John wrote to him this letter to, in some way or somehow, ventilate his character. To ventilate his character to the other churches
1: and to the brethren that was there. You know, and so John also ventilated the character of two others. And so as he wrote this letter, you know, it's not only God used, you know, he were putting up, but he was also putting up, you know, the image of another man. And he was putting up the image of another one too. You know, so he was speaking not only of Gaius, but also of Diotrephes, and also he was speaking of another man, Demetrius. And as I begin to share with you last week, for you and for me, identify yourself. You know, to whom or who look like me or who I look like. In this three men. Gaius, again I says, oh, he had the first stage of what it needs to prosper. I say to you, spiritual health is the key to true prosperity. So what is spiritual health? And I shared with you last week that spiritual health consists in the truth in us. The truth, we say, is who? The truth is Jesus. So for me to be spiritually healthy, I need first, according to what John is saying here, to Gaius, because Gaius was his disciple. Gaius came to Jesus because of the work of John, because of the ministry of John. And so John see what he was doing, you know, John write back to him in order to pray and ask God to prosper him. So the first thing that happened or that need to happen in your life, in my life, as I think on spiritual health, I need to know the truth. I need to know the truth. The truth is Jesus. Thou shalt know the truth, and the truth shall set you free. I know I need to have an encounter with the Lord Jesus. Spiritual health cannot begin if there is no encounter with Jesus. Second, I need to grow in the truth. One thing is for me to know Christianity. I was saying to you last week that some of us backslide. You know, we come to Jesus, we walk the aisles, we get baptized, and end there. You know, we go on our life journey doing what we want, living how we want, you know, and we just forget about that I took a step or a decision for Christ. I need to know the truth. I need to know Jesus. But then I need to grow in the truth. If I don't grow in the truth, I can't live up for the truth. And the third thing, I need to abide or walk in the truth. John says about his friend Gaius, his disciple, you know, John says, you know, the greatest joy for me is to know that my children, they are walking or they are abiding in the truth. And I shared with you last week that in John chapter 15, you know, he said the same thing. If you abide, Jesus says, if you abide in me and my words abide in you, Jesus says, what is it? If you abide in me and my words abide in you, You shall carry fruits, right? So I need to know the truth. I need to grow in the truth. I need to walk in the truth. Walk by the truth, because that's what is in me now. And fourth, I need to bear fruit of the truth. I need to bear fruit on the truth. Now I say to you, the Bible says, or the reason why I am able to expose my spiritual health is because of what I do. The Bible says, now by the fruits, you shall know them. By what? By the fruit. So the deeds and the actions and the things that I do, you know, it reflects truly if I am spiritually healthy or not. Pastor, but sometimes people front of your fears, then that this. But I'm telling you, By the fruit, you shall know them. When I know the truth, I grow in the truth. I stand in the truth. Brothers, the Spirit of God lives in me. Are you with me? When I have an encounter with the truth, an encounter with Jesus, the Spirit of Jesus comes into my heart. Are you with me? The Spirit of Christ comes into my life. And the Spirit of Christ, when it comes to my life, Him brings something in my life. Okay, we know about love, peace, joy. But there is something called goodness. When you look into what the fruit of the Spirit is, the Holy Spirit produces in us goodness. So then because He produced in me goodness, then I am able to take action and make actions that are right. I learned to live according to righteousness. The Bible says, Matthew 6:33, seek ye first the kingdom of God and its righteousness. So, as a Christian, a healthy Christian, my actions, my deeds, my expressions, they are just. They are well. Because Jesus that now lives in me, He gave me of His righteousness. His righteousness brings to me goodness. So I am able to relate or to do that which is right. Are you with me? Are you with me? Now, true prosperity comes because of spiritual health. Now, when there is no spiritual health, when there is no righteousness, when there is no goodness, then we behave bad. Are you with me? Are you with me? But ask you a question. Today we see bad behavior in the Christians, yes or no? Yes or no? Huh? We have bad behavior, yes or no? Now you might say to me, Pastor, that is relative. But there is nothing relative in bad behaving. Are you with me? Yes or no? By the fruit you shall know them. So if I am in Christ, I must behave good. Are you with me? I must deal right. I must act or deal justly. I need to be just. I am just because in me lies goodness. And goodness, it comes not just because of me. But if I don't have that in me, I will act always on my own bad ways. Are you with me? Before I come to Christ, I was this, I was that, I was impulsive, I was arrogant. All of that, my bad ways then. But when I come to Christ and I receive a new nature, that new nature is in me, it caused me now to be different. Because He gave me something that is called goodness. Are you with me? So there are nine things that the Holy Spirit brings to our life that we need to allow to develop. But however, that's not my topic. But you need to understand that I cannot be spiritually healthy without this. That's why it is imperative for the believer to grow in the truth. If I don't grow in the truth, I will never be able to live or to permit or to allow these to grow or to live out in me. Now, John mentioned about the works of Gaius. And he said, the people are testifying. The people are speaking that really the truth, that really Jesus, that really the gospel is in Gaius because of the things that he does, and because of the way he lives, and because of the action that he takes, they say they can truly see in Gaius the truth is in him. So for me to be spiritually healthy, brothers, it's not only for me to come to church, but there got to be a process in which I go through. Most Christians doesn't want to go through this. Most Christians doesn't like to grow. Am I talking to you? Are you with me? But then, he mentioned another person. He mentioned not only Gaius, but he mentioned Diotrephes. And Diotrephes, he says, is the opposite of Gaius. Now, John, in the verse 2, he says, Gaius, I want you to prosper as your soul prosper. As you are spiritually healthy, he says, so also I want you to be healthy or to prosper in all the other realms of your life. Because you have what it takes. You have the beginning of everything, which is spiritually healthy. But then he said, there is one among you, Diotrephes. He said, Diotrephes is one who is in the church. He said, I wrote to the church, but this guy did not receive us. Because Diotrephes, he is one who wants everything to go back to him. He's selfish. He's arrogant. I was saying to you last week, maybe that we see some things happening in church, in events, in meetings, that speak of Diotrephes, right? We want everything filled with self. And if something really don't benefit me, it never happen. If I'm not going to get benefit from something, I don't want it to happen. I have to get benefit. Or, people try to bring down others to make sure that his will prosper. For instance, many times we meet in groups, organizations, whether it be young people, whether it be men, you know, sometimes you meet, and you talk, you know, many times you talk, but because I have certain interest in something, you understand me? I try always, maybe if bring down the name of the other person. Or if something wrong going on to somebody, you understand me? You know, then what we do, you know, we talk that person right down to nothing to make sure that his strength be diminished because I want to see good. Or you have a situation with a person, and you're going to always talk out all the bad things of that person because you want everybody to look towards you. You want to stay good, so you're going to talk everything bad about that person, that you try to kill that person's image in everybody else. That is Diotrephes. John says, I send letter to the church. And this guy, because he knew that people was coming that will help the church, that will work the gospel, you know, he did not receive them because he never want nobody to outshine him. He wanted to stay up because on him, you know, he said he was so selfish. He want everything for him, everything to turn around him. Sure. That his strength be diminished because I want to see good. Or you have a situation with a person, and you're going to always talk out all the bad things of that person because you want everybody to look towards you. You want to stay good,

And this guy, because he knew that people was coming that will help the church, that will work the gospel, you know, he did not receive them because he never want nobody to outshine him. He wanted to stay up because on him, you know, he said he was so selfish. He want everything for him, everything to turn around him. In old days, these benches even had name on them. That's what I know, sir. That's what I know, sir. These benches had name on them. If you sit on the park, shut still there. Just come and sit down there. Better make sure you don't have to get up sometime in the service because somebody come and take you up. Are you getting me? We want to name somebody in a certain ministry. But you want to do everything possible to make sure that person's name is not called because you want the day. Well, this year they change the ministry. So everybody wants change. The youth refers, brothers and sisters, you know, was one who works, were creating heavy atmosphere in the church because he wanted always to be this the one who lights spot on. John says, apart from saying he never received us, John said he even went ahead and he made sure he drive out from the church those who wanted to help. You know what I'm saying to you? He makes sure he drive out of the church those who wanted to do something because he wanted to make sure that everything looked back to him. John said, I come, and I hope when I come, I will remember he works them. What is the third person, brothers and sisters? Demetrius. And John says, the heart of Demetrius is pure, you know, is pure. And also they are witness that he do what is right. You see, because we have some guy using the church that always want to get the work of the church done. But then we have some Diotrephes in the church that always, you know, are being the thin skinners and are being the one who form problem and polemic and tap and everything and do bad and they go outside and we have them in the church. Then you have some Demetrius whose heart are pure and want to serve. They're just starting. But you have some Diotrephes which want to do everything possible for the man to do anything for the neither. Try to poison them in your heart. Those who just come in or who know that, you know, which have a poisoning heart against the well-doing, against the word. But John said, but you know something? He said, but the heart of Demetrius is clean, is good. Even though Diotrephes is trying to maybe influence him. Maybe trying to bring down your mind fit to what is happening. He said, well, still it in remain. He said, he's not a bad person. He only have bad influence. Sometimes our very ministers in the church become bad influence for people who want to grow. Are you with me? Are you with me? Are you with me? Sometimes our very ministries or organizations, sometimes they become dangerous for people who want to grow. As long as I live, I'm not going back to some of your church because look what this one say, and do, and that, and brothers, every part you go, you're going to have a Gaius, you're going to have some Diotrephes, and you're going to always have some Demetrius. Who you are. We're going to have some people that are spiritually healthy.

We're going to have some people that are not spiritually healthy. There are spiritual obstructions. There are stumbling stones within the word. And you're going to have some people that are being influenced by the healthy one and the unhealthy one. May God help us. But everybody wants to prosper. And everybody wants to see the goodwill of God. And everybody wants to see the help of God. And everybody is expecting for God to do something. But everyone have a life to live. And everybody dwell and live in a circle or live in a home. Every one of these, my brothers and my sisters, the Gaius and the Diotrephes and the everyone have a life. And everyone have ambition. And everyone have desire. And everyone want to prosper. But true prosperity come because of spiritual health. That's why John spoke to Gaius. And we see in church many times people struggle with so many things and never get over. Paul says in First Corinthians, he said that's why some are sick and some are dead in the church. Some are sick and some are in the grave, you know, because of being unhealthy spiritually, because of not living up to the truth. John says in First John says that there are sins that leads to death because people like Diotrephes, you know, they never repent of having bad habit, but they're expecting to receive and God to bless them and God to use them and God to prosper them, but they never repent, they never change, they continue in that bad action and that bad behavior all the time. Brothers and sisters, what is prosperity? Prosperity, we normally think that it is to have an amount of money. You have bank account full of money. You have cars and you have free houses and you have lands. And so I am prosperous because I have all of these things. You can be wealthy. You can get wealthy. But still, you do not prosper. You can get wealthy. And in the midst of your wealth, you do not prosper. Because you put first wealth than before your spiritual prosperity. Spiritual prosperity is what really going to cause your wealth or whatever you gain to be sufficient for you. Prosperity is enduring because prosperity, it got to do with life. It got to do with time. It got to do with endurance. Prosperity is endurance, and time pass, but you continue to be well. That is prosperity. Wealthy is that you have plenty. Are you with me? Wealthy is that you have plenty. And you have seen people have had plenty, you know, over what time, for a season, they have had plenty. But after the time elapsed, they have nothing. They are not prosperous. They have been wealthy, but not prosperous. Because prosperity, brothers and sisters, is about enduring in wholesomeness. It's about enduring holistically. It's to well-being holistically. Is that you are well, you are good. That's the reason why John says to Gaius, I want you to prosper in health, in every way, even as your soul is prospering. So if we put first that crave
to get things or to have things under our possession and our dominion before we find the favor of God, then what I get, it may last me for a time. But as time elapses, brothers and sisters, I'm going to find myself, because the Bible says, surely goodness and mercy shall follow me. Why? Because I have made the Lord. I have made the Lord my shepherd. The Hebrew in which the Bible was written, I want to share with you the roots or where the word prosperity or where we get the idea of prosperity. Because the Bible hold prosperity as a holistic well-being. I mean, you are well. It's about wellness, not abundance. Now, we are confounding wellness today with abundance. So people are fighting for abundance. And you get abundance, but you are not well. In the Hebrew, the word stalak, is where the word, one of the first words that is used for prosperity, when God speaks about prosperity, stalak. Stalak mean to break through. Now, we pray in the church, somebody, for Lord, give us a breakthrough. Give us a breakthrough. The word stalak, it means to have or to break through. It means that you are enabled. You are enabled. The word enabled means you are given the capacity to break through. You are given the capacity, my brothers and my sisters, to push forward. Even though there are obstacles, there are barriers, you are given the capacity to push forward, to succeed or to be successful in the midst of all the obstacles. That's what it means to prosper in the Bible. Not that you have one pile. The other word, which is one of the strong words, shalom. Now, we see the in the Bible, or we see the Jew, when they greet or when they use the word shalom. Now, we say, God bless you. God bless you. But the word shalom go beyond God bless you. It contains also God bless you, you know, but it go beyond. Now, the word shalom is a desire for a person to prosper. And this means peace. Peace. Wholeness. Everything in other. Peace. Everything in other. As what John was saying to peace. Shalom. Not only that, you know, you are crying. You have it. It means holistic peace. Shalom. And that's the reason why the Hebrew or the Greek, the Hebrew or the Jews, you know, they always are saying shalom. That's the way how they salute each other. Shalom. It's good for us to use it. Instead of saying God bless you, say shalom, or use it to them. God bless you. Shalom. Shalom. I wish you that the peace, Jesus says, my peace I give you, my peace I live with you. Shalom. You know something? Prosper. Prosper. But this comes because of spiritual health.
shalom, welfare. May everything in your life be in harmony. May everything around you be in harmony. Shalom. In Joshua chapter 1 and verse 8. In John chapter 1 and verse 8. When Moses were missing and God installed Joshua as the leader. You had a whole ministry before you, Joshua. You have a whole life before you. God says to Joshua, this book of the law shall not depart out of your mouth. Thou shalt meditate therein day and night, that thou mayest observe to do according to all that is written therein. I tell you that spiritual health is one, know the truth. Two, grow in the truth. Three, abide in the truth. Four, bring fruit of the truth. Look at what God says to Joshua. This book of the law shall not depart out of your mouth, but thou shalt meditate therein day and night. Growth. That thou mayest observe to do according to all that is written therein. Abide in the truth. For then thou shalt make thy way fruitfulness. Thou shalt make thy way. Thou shalt make thy way prosperous and have shalom. This is what it, shalom. This is what it means to be shalom. Are you with me? So true prosperity, brothers and sisters. Today you have job. You know, in San Andreas, a couple of years ago, maybe near the 90s, we live like rich people. Everybody used to work gobernacion. Everybody had, are you with me? And everything was easy and flourishing and that. But then government has to make a situation. Boom. What about everybody stay? You know, the ear. Start hustle. Start fight. And we see poverty start come. We see difficulty start come. Look at us today. We're going down. Why is it, brothers, that on this land, we are not shalom. We're not prospering. It's because we are not spiritually healthy. It's because we are not spiritually healthy. The word that John used to Gaius for prosperity, Yodua. The word that John used, that you may prosper, in the Greek, in the New Testament, eodua, which means to have a good road, or have a happy and a successful journey. So what Gaius was saying, now today, this passage is what is taken out of context, and he's saying, don't you the churches, that God wants you to have a lot and to have a lot of this word you do us, which is what John speak here, which is one of the maximal expression in the New Testament of prosperity, is this one. And it means, I wish that you may have a successful and a happy journey. Are you with me? Because, Gaius, you are spiritually healthy, then I pray that God will favor you. And God will enable you to break through. Shalom. But we see on our island, brothers, everybody fight to get. That's what I know so. We fight to get. Now, John says, listen what John says, 3 John. John says to, John says to Gaius, brothers and sisters. The verse 11, beloved,
follow not that which is evil, but that which is good. He that doeth good. But we have seen done through the years that everybody want to get rich by doing wrong. Everybody want to prosper by doing wrong. In all the realms, politically, in all the realms, everybody want to get rich by doing wrong. And we create within the environment of our island, our young generations, the idea that if you have one pint of things, one pint of luxury, you have any max and you have the last thing, then you the up. That's what we created in many of our people. And now everybody is hunting after these things, no matter what they do, now how they get it. So we maybe are having sometimes some type of prosperity. If we want to call it that, maybe sometimes I'm wealthy. So now we can hold big money. But to the end, we end up without anything. Because prosperity is endurance. When you are prosper, brothers, it's endurance. It's endurance. It's continuous. It's a breakthrough. You know, it's well-being done through the time. The key for true prosperity is spiritual health. The church of today need to understand this. The people of today, the people of this archipelago need to understand this. If I want true prosperity, I need spiritual health. It's not only I want. You are enabled to push through whatever comes. If you are enabled by God. This nation, this land, is teaching that the person who is more cunning and more wicked is the one who will prosper. Next week, I pick up on this, brothers and sisters. I'm going to show what the Bible said about this. If we want true prosperity, if we want our homes to prosper, if we want our land to prosper, we need spiritual health. We need to take off maybe the hair and the cap, the head cap from our young people and put back down in there. If you want to prosper, you need to be spiritually healthy. The interest and the care and the desire for spiritual health is no more. It's no more. Spiritual growth is no longer among us, brothers and sisters. Prophet, touch me, Kageti. That's it. Apostle, touch me, Kageti. We want the easy. But spiritual health comes by knowing the truth, growing in the truth, staying in the truth, and bearing for the truth. Take it from Genesis to Revelation, and you're going to find out this, what I'm saying to you today. If we want to prosper, brothers and sisters, no matter what we do, it's going to be for a time without God. Anything we do without God, it's going to be for a time. It's going to be for a time.
But true prosperity comes because of knowing the truth, because of growing in the truth, because of standing in the truth, walking in the truth, abiding in the truth. If you abide in me, Jesus says, and my word abide in you, you shall bear fruit. Instead, because without me, you can't do nothing. And some years ago, we had this island, you know, we were so, people used to want to come from over the continent, come live. That's why they come from Los Angeles. Because they say, we live good island, that's rich. They had a concept behind them. Or then teach them, or then tell them, I don't know how you go, but everybody want to come because here's where you get rich. And so all of us are today, fighting for survive. And we are seeing the reality, and we don't care. We still believe, sir, if we do things by our own and fight by our own, we won't get. We need to be enabled by God. We need to be enabled by God. Can we just stand and tell a few brothers and sisters?

There are three people. There is a Gaius, Diotrephes, these are the two main ones. Or you have a Demetrius. Demetrius will come from behind. But we have two hard born one today. We have Gaius, we have Diotrephes. Who we are. If you are Gaius, what are you doing? Can we help you? The truth really is a reflection in you. Am I going to ask this question to us? How many people's heart or life has you spoiled or damaged? How many people's mind has you contaminated with the things that you say, the things that you do?

Do you know the truth? Do you know Jesus? Do you really know Jesus? Are you growing in Jesus? Are you growing in Christ? If you don't know Jesus, and you are not growing, of course, you will not be able to stand in Him. Neither will you be able to bear fruit for Him. But if you don't know Him, and if you are not growing in Him, today, in all the sense, you may be prospering economically. Maybe you have a good job. Maybe you are physically, you are beautiful. You know, I keep telling you, young girls and young boys, we once had good shape. We have 50. When we had good shape, we believe in, might believe in the in. Like the stomach when they hook on the back. I mean, one time we had, you know, you used to play sport, basketball, you shit. Some of them, the man we got 50 used to play, they look, you know, you're handsome. After a time, brothers and sisters, the ladies who today you're beautiful and you can pose and expose to be an exude and all of the things, you go look to us and you have back, you have everything. Time will come. And you want to see how what you believe first when Kirby one turn flat, what went flat one poke out. It's only for a time. It's only for a time. Today we can boast and we can be arrogant. When a day is coming, brothers and sisters, when we're going to see that definitely was necessary for us to grow in the Lord before we grow in any other thing. Many of our friends coming up, young boys, we was the obsolete one. On the church, you smell like church. I mean, he said, on the church, on the smell like church. Most of them today are under the ground. Are they in misery? It's very important for you and for me to understand. Spiritual health is what will cause you and me to endure through the ages. That's what prosperity really means. Father, I thank you for your word. I thank you, my God, for your word. I thank you for your word. And I thank you, Lord God, for every brother and every sister in the house. Lord Jesus, I thank you because I know, Lord, you're doing something. Oh, I can feel your presence, Lord. I can feel your presence. Oh, Jesus, thank you for your presence. Thank you, Holy Spirit. Thank you, Holy Spirit. Thank you. Thank you, Holy Spirit. I pray, Father, when God bless every person in this house, Lord. We recognize our need for you. As I pray this morning, if you just want to raise your hand to God and say, Lord, have mercy on me, just raise your hand. As I just pray for you. Just raise your hand if you want to be included. I pray, Father, when God bless. I'm not seeing anybody. I just want to pray to God. If you want to raise your hand and say, Lord, I need you. I need your help, Lord. You are the eternal God. Only you endure, Lord, through the ages. Only you.
Only you has been there eternity past. You are the eternity present. You are the eternity future. Father, I pray in the name of Jesus. Lord God, bless every person in this house. Go before you, my Lord God, raise the heart and raise their hands. Lord God, you know, God, the things that you know, Father and God, that which they're facing, they're going through. My God, I pray, God, in the mighty name of the Lord Jesus Christ of Nazareth. Oh God, I pray, Father, my Lord and my God, to be merciful. Father, I pray, God, in Jesus' name, Lord, even right now, I ask you, Lord God, my God, do something in favor, my Father, my God, of every person in the house, and to raise their hand towards you. Lord God, good things come from you. Lord God, you are good. Father, and your will is to bless. Your will, God, is to prosper. I pray, Father, in God's favor. Cause I pray, Lord, Father, in God, every person that raise their hand to you. Cause them to see, Lord God, your goodness. My God, you see the torment. You see the difficulty. You see, Lord God, Father, my God, the struggle they're facing. I pray, God, be merciful. Be merciful, Lord. I pray, Father, in God. My Lord, I pray, God, let there be a shifting of environment. Let there be a shifting about their lives, Lord, about their homes. Let there be a shifting, Lord, Father and God. My God, into the things their hands are being put. I pray, Lord, prosper. I pray, Lord God, prosper. I pray that prosper. Father, I plea you. Prosper, Lord, Father and God, in the mighty name of Jesus, Lord. Let grace be granted. Let grace be given. Lord, let mercy, oh God, Father, my Lord, God, uplift. Lord, I pray, God, in Jesus' name. Touch in the name of Jesus as I thank you today. Let, oh God, your word do not return void. But I pray, God, your word, my Lord, that was spoken today, that was sent forth, let it fulfill its purpose, oh God. In the mighty name of Jesus, I thank you. I thank you because I know you want to bless your people. You want to prosper your people. Oh God, I pray, have mercy. As I commend, oh Lord God, everyone into your hands, and may your grace be sufficient, Lord. I pray, Father and God, let your word come alive, Lord. In each one, oh God, where you premises, Lord. David, Lord, Father and God, declare, surely goodness and mercy shall follow me. Let goodness and mercy follow us, I pray. In the mighty name of Jesus. Thank you, God. Thank you, God. Without you, we can do nothing. Without you, we can't do nothing, Lord Jesus. Thank you. Because with you, Father and God, all things are possible. Because, God, Lord, with you, Father and God, there is no impossibility. Using God to those that believe, all things are possible. Let things become possible, Lord God, this morning. For your people. As I pray, God, in Jesus' name. I thank you and I release of your grace, Lord.

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5: Aspiring to be the next governor, and we have a lot of problem here. Your question is this overpopulation, no? Well, majority of the time, everybody give the fault to the overpopulation, but the overpopulation become and exists because lack of education. If you work on education, you can control your overpopulation. But if you don't work on education, none time you're going to be able to control your overpopulation.
6: Okay. But because I saw you on a video speaking to some tourists. And you were sharing some ideas with them. But before we go into details, tell us, who is Escarcia Christopher Pomier?
5: Well, Escarcia Christopher Pomier is Coco, well known as Coco, a nickname that I had from I was a child. Nickname my mother and my grandmother said because I was very talkative. The people used to come and ask me all kind of questions. So Coco come from Cotnat, and Cotnat is because it's a wise person coming from here, the brains.
6: Right.
5: And from 1998, I start make politics. I start with Leslie. We lose, and we win. And from there, from 98, coming back, I've been doing politics. I went to the assembly once. I went to the assembly twice, but I've been backing up and be in team working with different administration politically. I never yet hold a government job because it's not part of my being. I always like to live independent. I leave San Andreas sometime. I go to the exterior. I work in different places in the Caribbean. And I have different ideas and I see different things happen in the Caribbean. One of our main problem is we don't have identity. Today we is San Andrean, tomorrow is Colombian, and after tomorrow we become Spaniard. If the Raizal people no got no identity, the Raizal people don't have a belonging, where they from and where they going. After you send them university and then come back, they're not talking one language, they talk only Spanish. So you can't blame the overpopulation about the problem here, because we as Raizal, you have a lot of Raizal don't even talk in one language. So we have to start basing on our education, and our education start from home. It's not the school education, it start from home.
6: Okay. You believe we should reduce the population?
5: The population, if we not reduce it, it's going to reduce by its own self.
6: It's like
5: if you overload a ship, it's going to sink. But if you have enough knowledge to know that you only can put on the ship just the amount where you can hold the ship and keep floating. So if the community don't have enough wisdom to work together, reduce the overpopulation, it's going to happen by nature.
6: So all of it going down then?
5: That's why I'm talking about education. If you build a house and you put too much load on it, it sink. So it's not something where you go and blame this person or blame another person. It's something where all of us need to sit down, analyze it, and work together. Because if we don't work together, nothing will happen.
6: Okay, Mr. Escarcia, if you should win the election, what would be the principal things you do, taking into consideration that you will only have like a year and a half to work?
5: A year, 5 months. I only can carry three licitations. No more than that. Maybe two. I have clear that the economy here in San Andreas is down to on a low level. So one of the main thing we're going to do is reactivate the economy. I want to explain that to you. Right now, the governor that was on the seat, he have out like something like 20 to 25 contracts. Them 20 to 25 contracts, only about 30 man working. Because he have machine, he have technology, he have concrete. So he only have 30 person working. So I've been analyzing what could I do for the economy start build up here in the island. So I have a plan. I have a dream and I have a project. I have a project that is, you have people that dying here in the island because their roof make out a Eternit or Columbit or whatever we want to call it. It giving the people cancer. So the people get sick Y no gano money for doctor because the economy is not fluent. It's not fluently. Everybody know they get a little piece of the participation of the government. Then they build pretty things. But the pretty things don't benefit the person because the person hungry. And if you hungry and then bring a pretty car girl, you can't eat the car. If they bring a plate of food, you can't eat the food. So what happened now? When, how we going to manage that project? That project, you're going to have a company that going to produce the material. And the company going to be from San Andres Island. We have three ferreteria here. You got Soto Garcia, you got Duit Center, and you got Ferreteria Santa Catalina. So, the project no one come out of one of them three ferreteria. You know why be nobody from Bogota, and they in Cartagena. A company going to produce the material and the hand labor going to be from the community. How we going to be from the community? You don't want man to do carpentry or you do mason or whatever, but you know about construction. And you live in a house we got an Ethernet tap. So you start from your own house. Because every square meter what you do, you won't get paid for. So you start work from your own house, because when the budget done, the work done. We have calculated 1,500 houses. So you make sure every barrier won't start one time. The biggest barrier, no one get the Morris, you know. The smallest barrier won't get the Morris. Because the smallest barrier won't done first, and then come in at the biggest barrier. So that's a project for the economy start circulate. That is a main project. The other one is the hospital having problem, the hospital going on red light. The hospital working right now on, if you open your contador book, you're there below, you're there ready. They're like 26,000 million. The governor is the one that responsible to maintain the ESSE. The ESSE is under the gobernacion. And the ESSE right now have a bad administrative complex. So, is that not difficult to solve? Why the ESSE get to that point? Because who vote for the ESSE is not who managing the ESSE, no? The two person where they manage the ESSE right now, what is the ex-governor? And a deputy, them is who I understand managing the ESSE. Them is the godfather for the ESSE. And if them is the godfather for the ESSE, and them vote negative for the ESSE now in progress. Because you can't put one snake in one foul nest because you eat all the egg. The next one is the security. The security have some young men, then they pass hard time. People call them criminal. I don't call them criminal. I call them part of our community. Them is the result of a bad administration. Because I deal with some youth already, what was on in bad road, and to the day them is respectable people. What you need to do with them youth, you need to have a conversation with them youth. First, you want to talk to them. You want to make them know you have two roads. You have education, you have work, and you have deport. When deport you outside of San Andres, if you know one, none of them be. But where the problem coming from? The problem not coming from the youth, you know. The problem coming from my mama. We can't stay home because you don't have a husband, you don't have a father. We call them mama soltera or mama cabeza de hogar. So that's a mother who run a home and she no got how to maintain himself, so she have to go out and work. When she leave from home and she go to the work, the little man will run the barrio. The local man we hinder the bass in the section, hinder the local young baby or the local boy or the local girl or whatever you want to call it, and he send them shop, and give them food, and give them clothes. And the last thing he buy for them is a gun. And when he give them this gun, he tell them, you're going to do this, you're going to do that, and then go do it. So one of the things where I'm going to attack the base of the problem. Them mother that is madres cabeza de hogar, I go and give them work. In the section where they live, they're going to have work. What will be for them responsibility? They have to stay home, mind their children, and the children have to go to school. The children have to do sport. If the children don't go to school and not do sport, they're losing contract. And you not finish there. You're going to get one community restaurant where each mother from each section then going to belong to. So then going to cook by that restaurant so the children and them can get food. But that food not going to be free. That food going to be free to the old people, third year person from the section. It going to be free for the children. But an elder person, where they work or where strong in going to pay something like 6,000 pesos for the food. And that food, that money where you sell the food for a cheap price or a low price, you're going to take that money and buy back food and go ahead, cook again and cook again and cook again.
6: Somebody write and say, I know they understand Coco. They don't give a clear answer about the overpopulation.
5: Well, I give an answer. If him no understand, it's because I can't do nothing. If him no understand, it's because he need more explanation. No, so?
6: Well, give him a little more.
5: Well, I want to repeat. Everybody say, we're going to take out people from here, and we end up as rice and Lego. Because the Colombian law no permit you to do it how you want to do it. So, if you're down at Colombia, and you believe that you can come and take one chuck and take up 500 people and carry them out, you make one mistake because in a 2 years then come back. So, if you give the person, all the people here, you start educate them. Them know, so they can't hatch up the pile of pitney. But you can't stop them from having kids. Them know, so they haven't got education because a lot of racial people don't migrate from San Andres.
6: What about the people from the population?
5: Well, I give an answer. If you don't understand, it's because I can't do nothing. If you don't understand, it's because you need more explanation. Also.
6: But give him a little more.
5: Well, I want to repeat. Everybody say, we're going to take out people from here, and we end up as rice and Lego. Because the

0: dead people and carry them out, you make a mistake because you're not too weird in combat. So, if you give the person, all the people here, you start educate them. Them know, so they can't hatch up the pile of pit. But you can't stop them from having kids. Them know, so they haven't got education because a lot of racial people don't migrate from San Andreas.
1: What about the people from the mainland that live here and are illegal?
0: Them supposed to leave. Them not got none talk here. I am not talking about them. I am talking about who have their resident card, who born here, and I landed that born here. Like the people we not got no resident card. Them not in a this talking. Them not in a this conversation. Captain, you not got no resident card. You have to leave.
1: Okay. One of the situation that I believe we have to solve is a problem of corruption. We have about four governors that have been to jail, or at least four of them have been to jail. Auri, Antonio Manuel, Leslie Mafia Bent, Ronald Hosni, and one suspended, which is Nicholas. All of them are from the Liberal Party, but still the party maintain itself kind of strong. What would you tell the people in regard to the control of corruption?
0: Harrington, you just don't give me the answer. No? You say all of them belong to the Liberal Party, and the Liberal Party always keeps strong. So what you telling me, Harrington, say, is not the governor them, is the party. Because the party is who put in one governor, a next governor, third, a fourth, a fifth, and all of them drop jail. Mostly of the governor will drop jail, Harrington, and drop jail for juridical problem. Corruption is not only thief of money, you know. Corruption is a bad administration bring corruption. Several of the governors go jail because they not do the paperwork the right way. And some go jail because them do a real corruption thing. And other one go jail through omission. So the corruption start from you been making campaign and you find necessity, and the community acts to serve the necessity before you be elected. So the corruption start from there. When you be elected and you compromise because you need to find a lot of money to gain the vote, corruption start from right there. But only the governor get the blame because only the governor go jail.
1: Okay. But as you said, they have to find the money to run the campaign. Which political group is supporting you for your campaign?
0: I belong to a party from, I have an aval from a party from Bogota named Comunes.
1: Comunes.
0: Comunes is a party that was belonging, start with the Acuerdo de Paz, coming from a way back from the far, coming right down until the internal political party, and feel like the last 10 years them become a political party. And they have participation in different part of the country when they win an election. It's a party that put down the arms, and them making the manifestation politically.
1: Okay. At this moment, they have senators and so forth?
0: They have one senator inside the pacto. the as comunes, they never go back to the what they would call to the election, but they have one, and they have both.

0: 2 governors right now and 1 alcalde.
1: No representante.
0: No, I asked them the question and they have senator, but they don't have representative.
1: Okay.
0: Chamber of Representative.
1: And among the 6 candidates, we have 4 that are Raizal. So the question is, how do you feel yourself in this campaign?
0: Well, Harrington, I've been making campaign for more than 30 years. I feel normal. It's something that I accustomed. All my life, I do politics. I do campaign where I win. I do campaign where I lose. I do campaign where I win and double lose. So it's not about feelings. I do in my campaign attacking to the community. I ask the community to support me economically. Some of the people understand, because if I look for a big investor to support me, it's like a selling the administration. It's 15 months. So I right now, who giving me the economical support is not the party. The party not give me no economical support. They only give me the aval.
1: Okay.
0: I have people in the community what give me support or giving me support. Not everything, but all what I've been done until now is because I have people in the community that giving me support. And you can pass by my office and you have a código QR right by the window. If you want to give me 110,000 pesos, you just scan it right there and it go to the account.
1: Where is your office?
0: My office is in Rock Hole. Everybody should remember Mr. Listel Shop. 5 Kana, you go to Mr. Listel Shop. Nobody know how to tell you, say, that the Escorcio office, because you want to see the local house where Escorcio bill. So if you see the local house, you want that, and it's right, stick up on the sidewalk. And if they put one right sell land, ask permission from the owner, and the owner give me permission. He said, go ahead, Escorcio. As the election done, you move the office. So when the election done, I take back down the house, and that's it. But when I take down back the house, that we go to the governor, because when the election done, I might get elected as the new governor.
1: You don't have no office in San Luis and on the hill?
0: No, I don't have no office in San Luis and on the hill, but I have a lot of people, leaders that know me. I work all my life in San Luis and on the hill, doing community work. I used to go around and see when the new bring out the material to the people and pass and ask them, what about the material? What do I do with it? No one changed my house up. No one put down one room. And I go and help. I've been doing that until the Inurbe disappeared, because then discover say I was making politics with the Inurbe material and the Inurbe disappeared. So that was part of me. When I young, my father carry and say, let's go around Mr. Jena, because Mr. Jena house stop gone, you know, they live properly in a house, and we doing that for a long time. When I coming up, that is one of the things where I know if you do, and that is one of the things where I've been doing. And the sport, San Andres right now, the ex-governor licked down all the field, the sport field. And why he licked down all the sport field is because he don't want to invest no money on sport, because if you don't got where you want to play, you don't got nobody to send you to a tournament. What I going to do with the sport is organize the league. The league going to be under the federation. So if you're doing a sport, you have to get the program from the federation, that program passed to the league, and the league will manage the sport. So when the league have an event, that event have to be under the federation and the government. The governor responsible for that event. But you can't come every month and say, no, I'm going with this. No, no, no. You want a program from January. From January, I want to know how much money I need for sport for the whole year, and that money when they write for sport.
1: Okay. We have a lot of people that working out of the island. They work on cruise ship because home they can't find a job. You have any plan for those people to be able to come back home and live in dignity?
0: Well, one of the things is clean up this island. This island dirty, dirty and dirty. If you notice everywhere Patterson and just you go, you find garbage. You find garbage around the dump yard, you find garbage now 10, you find garbage in my backyard, you find garbage all in my ground. So one of the things why I have to do and why I want to do is to clean up this island. It's going to take me a long time. It's going to take me more than a year. But if I start from January, because I have to make the licitation first. If I start from January, they clean up the island. And in February, you see one big boat come out this one park. And then come with him machinery. And all the truck them with the San Andres start carry garbage to that big boat. Carry garbage to that big boat. And we have some machine round the rock. They take up that mountain and we start. And by when I finish my administration, we can the half. Because the next administration find me they do that. And insist say it good, you know, and turn it down.
1: Oh, what do I do with that? With the garbage.
0: He won't leave from the island. I can't tell you if he won't go China, if he won't go Colombia, but he won't leave. Half the island, he won't. No one on garbage, we don't have no way to recycle. When we don't clean up the island, then we're going to start recycle. But right now, if we take off all the garbage, all the contamination, off. Because you have country that buy it, and you have country that receive it. Because them take it and make energy, and use it for other things. But we don't have that capacity.
1: So all the garbage will be exported?
0: Exported to another country or to our country. Everything depends on when you put up the licitation, who come and who win it. But as I get in, that one start. That one is one of the most important projects for all of us. We're talking about overpopulation. We talk about over garbage because overpopulation bring garbage, and we have some tourists are coming in and they bring garbage, so we have to take that in hand. We can't continue. Everybody come, they blind, they don't see the garbage, but I see and I want to take it out from here, and I need the community to respond to a man that don't have money to make the campaign, but he have the brains, he have the cocoa to do the things that will bring benefit to the island.
1: The several candidates talk about coming back to insecurity, and you was mentioning some things like if they don't respond to one or two programs, you will take them up. But some of these bad boys are right, Salto.
0: All right, here is the motion. The rice, you won't have bad man with a rice, and you won't have bad man with a we call Spanish, but them have residency. It's very simple. The law for the bureaucracy, anybody break the law have to leave. When him leave, him got rights, and me got rights. Me got rights to make the law comply. And when I take him out of the island, he won't get for him liar. And he won't fight for come back home. As simple as that. So until him done that process, it take him 2-3 years, then he will understand, so when he come back home, enough he behave bad again. Because when he behave bad, they want to ship him out again. And when they ship him out again, he have to put liar again. And when he come back again, that won't be a process. So him no one they affect the island security, when they affect his own life.
1: Education
0: is the key. Without education, we are nobody. Because right now, all the problem what we got here is because we go to the university, but when we come back, we study, but not education. And that's a hard word to understand. You come back with study, and you don't got no wisdom. Because wisdom is only God can give it to you.
1: So, and education start from home.
0: Education start from mama and papa. That's why I tell you, we have the base of all the problem is one home where the mother have to go out and work, because we islanders man sharp, and they both there got pitney over there, got pitney over here, and when you find out you got 2 set of pitney and no father. And I can say so because I come in from the process me own self. And when you make mistake, you know, if you be shame nor hide, I make mistake in a life too. and I make sure I correct it and I hold on right there. I don't take the decision. You know, say, decision, the word love is a decision, you know. You take the decision to love this Bible, you take the decision to love this woman. And some people say, no, you have to throw water upon the love figure. No, if you don't take the decision, you can throw all the water. That love no one grow.
1: Okay. Escocio, we have a lot of young people. Let's put it, young ladies, young girls.
0: Yes, sir.
1: Having children. I remember years ago they had a program that they used to call Control de la Natalidad. They used to work with the families to give them the proper knowledge and education, prepare the young ladies them to be mother, to be parents, and let them know that they just can't go around there. Like what the people used to say, hatching up in there. Are you going to do a program like that or continue a program like that?
0: Those programs exist, Harrington. Those program is going through health. One time in the assembly, several of us try like to put a make an ordinance like controlling the birth, and we almost commit suicide to our career because Colombia Constitution do not give you that privilege to say, well, this woman only can got one baby or whatever, and if he got two, no. And we base upon a Christian, we build upon a Christian rock. So if we say we are Christian and we living in Christ and we go and say that woman have to go to abortion, then we're not living in Christ. That's why you teach the child from a small that when he get married is when he have a child or when he have in it or when he have sex. And that coming from a Christian principle, you need to send the child to church, because when the child go to church, in learn English at church, in learn about God when he go to church, and in learn about all the history way in the Bible, in learn about Job, in learn about David, in learn about Esther. So we as politicians need to be the right person. Some people is politician, but they don't have a Christian principle. They don't know what is God. They don't have a vision, because only the Lord give you a vision. And then tell the people sweet word, but when they get there, they do something else. Everything I'm telling you today, you can tape it. When I become the governor, you can track me down and you will see. Because time is who tell who the people is. But what happened now? By the fruit, you shall know the tree. So that's why the people, if you choose the right candidate to be then governor.
1: What is your secret to win this election?
0: My secret is not a secret. My secret is my career and the things that I tell the people that I am going to do, and the people have the assurance that I can do it. That is the secret. What I tell you I want to do, you don't know, say I can do it. That is my secret.
1: Good morning, Brother Armel. How are you?
2: I just want to ask him one question in tourist line. We developed the Raisal people, because practically the Raisal people don't deliver for the tourists, the outsiders deliver for tourists. So what plan and project we have to fertilize the locally, the posadas nativas and things like that, that islanders can live for the tourists?
1: You're here by Armel Farms. What answer you have for him?
0: Well, Armel, I want to start from the simplest answer. And I want to start from myself. I try to put up a posada and have it round there right now. And you know who come and make the inspection? A Spanish lady. And that Spanish lady tell me, say, I can't be owner of a posada because he need to have everything painted white. He need to have this other stuff. And then now, afterward, I ask her, but you know what posada mean? If posada mean live how islanders people live, where you got one fireside, where you got one lantern, where you got our custom, our type of living. But since you're working at the tourism area, Ormel, check and see who that the inspector who go inspect the posada nativas them. And it's a Spaniard woman go, so no ask me what I got to do. You must tell we what you doing at the office, because I know got no government job, but I know you the working at the office long time. And the inspector is a Spaniard. It should be one Rysel inspector. One Rysel inspector. And that Spaniard don't got the beginning or the knowledge, say, we use one fireside, we use one hammock sometime, we use one cat, he no got the minimum idea. So when he gone, he find one bench in my posada, he no want see the bench there. And he tell me, the Navarro you got in at the second hand, he have a new. And what one posada mean? Say one tourist come live, most we Rysel people where we live. Some of we do even got Navarro, because we buy the things every day, and we carny, and we put you up, and we cook. So if the answer no suit you, I will mash you up some more.
1: Okay, but Armel, you and Belis Curcio, we have to sit down and talk. And maybe when Belis Curcio becomes the governor, he will make some change in that office. Okay. One of the last thing I would like to ask you, Belis Curcio, we have a lot of struggle with security in the farm. And I remember asking the local government, asked the governor, and asked the Secretary of Agriculture, what about appointing rural policemen to give some security in the field? And they say, you can't do that because the thieves can go with weapon and you might risk in the person's life and blah, blah, blah. How you see that?
0: Well, it's a project, well, we know about it. From we smile, you had Bush Police. So it's a project where you have to talk with the national government and reinforce it. The bad man got gone, well, you have to reinforce it. When I say reinforce it, you need to send or name a Bush Police who have certain authority. You can't send a man who no got no arm. Because if the bad man got arm and him no got no arm, then him can't be police over the man who got arm. So what I would do is ask the national government to reinforce it as a project. As a project where they can give us some type of benefit. Or send a project to the assembly and see if we get it approved. But is very interested. I born and grew up under police, Bush police thing. And it's something where I start make wrong because every time when I go there, so go cut me planting. Before I get there, somebody don't know and then cut it and I just find the stain and the drop. So I just get downhearted and that's why I start make wrong. But it's something where I'm really interested in. But remember, you know, I only got 1 year and 5 months. I can't fix the whole world in a 1 year and 5 months.
1: But I want to fix some things.
0: I want to fix some things and I'll tell you what I want to fix. I want to bring the economy where everybody can make a money. Because right now, if this government continue, much people don't want to see, not even in Christmas gift. Because they want to come back and take out their contract where they have one small amount of people. They have their selected people where they get contract. But I want to give one work to everybody because everybody when they work, they change whole stuff. Everybody go in there do one work. Anyone get to 1,500 family. And the same house that where you change and when cover your head, then you want get pay for do it. So a man know and they make 2 million pesos a month. That man know they make 12 and 15 million pesos a month. That man can tell his wife, this month you know why not go work or them a couple of months. You want to stay home with me because I had a change house that you stay home that when I come home I find my wife home. And the wife can be a professional. But rest till next year, then no, we start a fresh year, a new year.
1: Okay, para Escocia. They have a tarjetón already?
0: The tarjetón no got our number yet because we have meeting Wednesday, which is tomorrow, 10 o'clock. And the tarjetón going just, we're going roughly number. So I believe between, by now Monday, the tarjetón will come out with number. But right now it's six of us. I don't know what can happen tomorrow, but it's six of us.
1: Okay, well, it can't pass six now.
0: No, but it can reduce.
1: Okay.
0: It can reduce, but it can't pass.
1: Okay, thank you, Brother Escocio, Christopher, to be with us. For those of you that are interested, we will be repeating this program from 1 to 2 on the People's Voice. And it is on Facebook Live, so you can tune in, check in. And your last word to the people, Brother Escocio.
0: Well, I want the people to know that Escocio Christopher Pumier asking you to give me your vote of confidence. It's time to deliver. It's time to deliver. That is what I want the community to know. I tell you all what I want to do. I have a large or a big amount of people that like who are been coming working in the community, and I have a big amount of people that don't like who are been coming working in the community. But I go and work for everybody, Spanish, English, and French. I go and work for everybody. Because this island is an island we have to survive. And the island have too much people on it. But with education and organization, we can better our condition and our way of living. I want to tell you all thanks. And this is your friend. You can count on me. I will always be here for you, and I want you to be successful. I want you to be a progress person, and I want San Andres, Providence, and Catalina get in at the radar, in at the radar, because after I don't clean up the island, then we'll start look about the tourist cruise. We start visit way again. Thank you very much, Harrington McNish, and I want to tell everybody that I love them.
1: Okay, thank you very much for being there. Have a nice rest of day. Bye-bye. God bless.
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Call home now, son. It's supper time. Oh, gee, but I'd love to hear that again. But you know, for me, time has woven the realization of a truth that's even more thrilling. And that's when the call comes from the portals of glory to come home where it's supper time. When all of God's children shall gather round the table with the Lord Himself.

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1: Good evening. 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